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Thank you for joining us. 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

WDAS, Philly's best R&B and throwbacks. Thank you for joining us for our live Saturday night experience. 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It's the All Black Affair. 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We're going to be at Harris at 777 Harris Boulevard in Chester, VA. Hosted by me, Mimi Brown, Patty Jackson, DJ Dot B, and DJ Sterl. We open up the doors at 9. We broadcast until midnight. The party continues until 2 a.m. You want your tickets? You better go to livesaturdaynight.com. Do it now. Do it now. Do it now. Happy birthday to you, Jennifer Hudson, Ruben Studdard, Ludacris, and

0: MC Lewis. We will always remember you with love. It's all about the music. It's all about the party. This is what we do live Saturday night. 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
4: 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You're going to be in some rivers with some strong currents. You're going to be in some dark places. You're going to wind up, man, in an alleyway. You're going to wind up, man, going down to bright lights.

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2: Sean is here. Hey, nah, nah. Oh, a serious thing I go on in Jamaica, and I can't tell you something.

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If you need a caregiver or you'd like to be one and be trained, make sure you contact Angels of Us Home Health Agency at 888-ANGEL-0. That's 888-ANGEL-0. They take care of my dad and they do it well, too. I love each and every one of you. And thank you for joining us tonight as the party continues until 2 o'clock in the a.m. We have the Maestro coming your way in just a few. House and club music until 2 a.m. with WDAS After Hours. What an exciting time. Also exciting time for the 2026 iHeartRadio Music Festival. That's coming your way on Friday, September the 18th, and Saturday, September the 19th at the T-Mobile Arena in Las Vegas. Exclusive performances by Cardi B and Snoop Dogg and a whole lot more. But keep listening this week, because all this week coming up for you will be commercial-free takeover hours.

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11: Next. Hey, Alfie. What can I get for you?
12: Hey, Nora. Just a nice latte, please. How was your weekend?
11: Not bad, thanks. Mainly working here. You?
12: Me? Well, I was battling gods in the afterlife realm, and after lunch, I fought mercenaries. Ooh, could I get oat milk with that latte, please?
11: Yeah, of course.
12: And then Sunday was mostly fighting supervillains. So a pretty chill weekend. Oh, and I'll grab an almond croissant, too.
11: Wait, what? That didn't actually happen, right?
12: It happens on PS5.
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1: Welcome to Insight, a show about empowering our community. I'm Lorraine Ballard Marl. September is Sickle Cell Awareness Month, and we'll learn about an upcoming 5K supporting individuals and families affected by it. We'll also examine the hidden epidemic of problem gambling, how to recognize the warning signs, and where to find help. And during National Recovery Month, two Philadelphia faith leaders share powerful messages of healing, hope, and transformation as they preview a free community event connecting people affected by addiction with music, encouragement, and recovery resources. That's all coming up on Insight, but first, a great opportunity for Philadelphia area artists. The Philadelphia chapter of the Lynx Incorporated is celebrating its 80th anniversary with Emerald Renaissance, a juried art exhibit honoring creativity, legacy, and community impact. The exhibition also celebrates co-founder Margaret Rossell Hawkins, an accomplished artist, educator, and Moore College of Art alumna. Joining us is exhibition co-chair Sherena Worsley to talk about how artists can participate in Emerald Renaissance. So, Sherena, tell us about Emerald Renaissance and why a juried art exhibition was chosen to mark the Philadelphia chapter's 80 years of friendship and service.
2: Thanks so much for having me. So I'm honored to be here representing just a half of the co-chair, joined by Ellen Jo Waller. And we're just excited to share this milestone, incredible opportunity that we're offering to artists here in the region. So Emerald Renaissance is a juried fine art exhibition that's really created to honor the founding of the Philadelphia chapter of the Lynx Incorporated. And this November, we will celebrate 80 years of friendship, service, and cultural leadership. And the chosen theme for this anniversary was Emerald Renaissance, celebrating 80 years of exhibiting excellence, really because it highlights work that speaks to not only culture, history, connection, and shared responsibility, but those are the very values that have guided our chapter for 8 decades. And since our founding in 1946, the arts have been central to how we strengthen communities. They connect people, preserve history, and inspire collective action. So when we looked at how to celebrate this milestone, a jury exhibition really just felt like the perfect way to not only uplift the creative voices in our region, but then also honoring our legacy.
1: The exhibition honors chapter co-founder Margaret Rossell Hawkins. Tell us who she was and how did her work as an artist and educator help establish the arts as a very important part of the chapter's mission?
2: Yeah, so Margaret Rossell Hawkins was extraordinary. She's a visionary artist, an educator, a Moore College of Art alumna, and along with Sarah Strickland Scott, they founded the Lynx Incorporated on November 9th, 1946, right here in Philadelphia. Margaret actually believed deeply in the power of art to educate, to heal, and to build community. So her own work as an artist, as a teacher, really helped establish that cultural enrichment as a core part of our mission. And what began as like a small gathering of Black women committed to friendship service has grown into an international organization. And Margaret's artistic legacy really continues to shape how we engage, uplift, and inspire through the arts across the world.
1: What themes or ideas are you hoping that artists will explore through their submissions, especially the influence of Black women and the power of art to strengthen communities?
2: Thanks so much for that. So we're actually inviting artists to really explore how Black women through friendship, service, cultural leadership have uplifted the communities across generations and across geographic boundaries. The exhibition will explore how art strengthens relationships and shared purpose, reflects cultural leadership and creative legacy, as well as supports education, service, and community growth. And again, that connection to the past, present, as well as that bridge to the future through collective care. So artists can interpret those ideas personally, culturally, historically, or through like any contemporary perspectives as well. We want to see work that really speaks boldly to the legacy, resilience, creativity, as well as that community impact.
1: Who is eligible to apply and what types of work are being accepted? Painting, photography, mixed media? Tell us all the details there.
2: Yeah, so artists must reside in one of the five Pennsylvania counties. So that's Bucks, Chester, Delaware, Montgomery, and of course, Philadelphia. We strongly encourage artists from historically underrepresented and underserved communities to apply. It's open to artists at all career stages. So those emerging artists, mid-career, as well as established artists. And most importantly, but the entry fee is actually completely free. We decided to waive it just so that we can get a good amount of qualified pieces for our jurors. Artists may submit one to three pieces of the mediums, whether it's painting, mixed media, photography, work on paper, et cetera.
1: Now, the deadline for submission is coming up really soon, September 15th, and jury decisions will be announced on October 19th. Tell us what artists should know about the selection process, entry requirements, and limited exhibition space.
2: Yeah, so we actually extended the deadline. So submissions will now close September 15th. And as you mentioned, the jury decisions will go out on October 19th. And the exhibition will actually be held on November 14th as part of our anniversary celebration. So there is a maximum of three entries per artist. All works must be original. All art must have been completed in the last like 3 to 5 years and be ready to install. The size requirements and other information regarding how to enter your work can also be found on our website as well as our Instagram and those different things. But because there is a jury exhibition with limited gallery space, selections will be based on artistic quality, alignment with the theme, and overall balance of the show. We have three amazing jurors, Adrian Moody, Jay Moody, who's a gallerist and collector. Many of us here in this community know of him. Roz McPherson, she's actually a museum and exhibition leader as well. Shelley Silva, who's a huge art advocate and cultural investment strategist as well. So we're really excited to see how their combined perspectives ensure a thoughtful, rigorous, and inclusive selection process as well.
1: So, how can artists submit their work, and where can listeners learn more about the Philadelphia chapter of the Links Incorporated and its year-round community service?
2: Yeah, so artists can submit their work directly through the link for the exhibition on our website, which is the PhiladelphiaLinksInc.org. So that's the PhiladelphiaLinksInc, INC.org. You can also follow us on social media for updates and community programming. On Instagram, it's at the Philadelphia Links. And then on Facebook, it's the Philadelphia chapter of the Links, comma, Incorporated. These platforms really highlight our year-round service and education, the arts, health, wellness, and civic engagement, all rooted in that legacy that I mentioned earlier that was established by our founders 80 years ago. All the guidelines can be reviewed, how to apply all of that on the PhiladelphiaLinksInc.org, or you can scan the flyer as well. There's a QR code on the exhibition flyer. Any inquiries can go to 80th, so that's 80th art exhibit at gmail.com.
1: Fantastic. Well, I'd like to thank you so much for joining us and sharing with us the way that the Philadelphia chapter of the Links Incorporated is celebrating its 80th anniversary with Emerald Renaissance, a juried art exhibition featuring creativity, legacy, and community impact. It is also celebrating co-founder Margaret Roselle Hawkins, an artist, educator, and Moore College of Art alumni. Sherena Worsley, co-chair of this exhibition. Thank you so much for joining us today.
2: Thank you so much, Lorraine. Appreciate you.
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2: You're going to fall in some ditches. 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You're going to wind up, man, going down the bright lights. You're going to have to face it when it hits you, as life does us all. Get up and keep moving. Don't just lay there. Nothing that happens to you is permanent unless you allow it to be.
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32: 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I'm Lorraine Ballard Morrill. 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As legalized sports betting and online gambling continue to expand, so do concerns about addiction and its often hidden impact on individuals and families. Luis Del Orbe, Executive Director of the Council on Compulsive Gambling of New Jersey, is joining us to explain why problem gambling is a public health issue, not a moral failing, and where people can find confidential help. Well, Luis, many people think problem gambling is simply a matter of poor judgment or lack of discipline. Why do you describe it as a brain and public health issue rather than a moral failing?
0: Problem gambling is fundamentally a brain issue. People look at problem gambling or just gambling in general, and they see the financial aspect of it, right? Research has shown that gambling can lead to changes in the brain chemistry. You know, in 2013, the diagnostic Bible that clinicians use to diagnose disorders, they included gambling because the research has shown that problem gambling affects the same region of the brain as drug and alcohol. I talk to family members where they tell me, I just want him to stop, or I just want her to stop because she's ruining our family. It's more than that.
32: Financial losses may be the most visible consequences, but as you implied, there are lots of hidden emotional, physical, and family harms associated with problem gambling. Let's talk more about that.
0: The harm of problem gambling extends far beyond financial losses. It can definitely lead to significant emotional distress, strained relationships. Being in stress in a stressful situation can definitely lead you to do things within a family unit that can really harm that unit. Problem gambling is linked to many other issues such as substance abuse, mental health disorder. It's critical for us to address these hidden harms in order for us to be able to craft comprehensive support.
32: There are certain populations, including young people, older adults, veterans, or people experiencing mental health challenges that make them especially vulnerable. Tell us why.
0: We know senior citizens are vulnerable. Problem gambling has become such an issue. These are individuals that, for the most part, are lonely. The kids are already grown and out the house. And sometimes in older populations, they tend to use that as a form of escape. Being able to craft support for this population is crucial. The youth is very, very vulnerable. You know, when it comes to brain development, it is said that the brain does not become fully developed until the age of 25. Take people in the military. Often people join the military right out of high school. So these are individuals that are 18, 19 years old. And we just had two big conflicts. So when we're still in a conflict where participants in this conflict are young people.
32: Yeah, I'm getting traumatized.
0: And yes, trauma is one of those issues that people can struggle with. Okay. So individuals that join the military at an early age, and then they're put, let's say, into combat situations, they're very much susceptible to addiction, not just gambling, addictions in general. But that's because of the trauma.
32: Recreational gambling can be fun for some, but it can be a problem for many others. What are some of the signs and what responsible gambling practices can help people protect themselves?
0: You know, one of the things I want everyone to understand is that the council composed of gambling in New Jersey, we're not for nor we're against gambling. The gambling is a legal venture. 90% of people that are gamble can do it responsibly, but many will develop a problem, and being able to recognize the signs of problem gambling can be life-saving. Individuals become preoccupied with gambling. That's a red flag. If you're sitting there and you're constantly just thinking about the bet that you just made, the wager that you put in earlier in the day and you want to see how they do it, that's a red flag. People that are gambling, but they find themselves chasing those losses that they had. And then in chasing those losses, what they're doing is they're increasing the amount of money that they want to gamble. After a while, when gambling is no longer fun because you're losing so much money, and you think that you need to gamble with a higher amount of money to gain that excitement that once upon a time you felt, those are red flags. Mm. So if you find yourself being emotional, taking hard those losses, step back and ask yourself, am I comfortable with my level of playing?
32: You turn on the TV, you listen to the radio, and you hear so much about sports betting and gambling apps. They're accessible 24 hours a day. We're constantly being bombarded by those messages. What should parents do if they suspect their child or teenager is gambling? Because so often it's kind of gamified. I mean, it's like a fun app that you can play, but really it has consequences because money's attached to it. So what are your suggestions there?
0: We get many calls in our helpline from parents who are concerned about how their children are reacting to, you know, the accessibility of gaming. Talk openly and honestly. Kids, when they're gambling, they're very defensive. So one of the most important things is communicate openly and without judgment. You know, look around your community. What sort of resources are in your community that you can give to your child?
32: Tell us about the 2026 Annual Conference on Disordered Gambling. The theme is Shine a Light and Take a Stand, Unmasking the Hidden Epidemic. So who should attend and what will participants learn about prevention, treatment, and successful recovery?
0: I'm very excited about a conference coming up. The conference is really open to anyone, clinicians, individuals. Let's say you're one of those individuals that do gamble responsibly, but you want to go to the conference and get information so you can support individuals in your community. So it's important for individuals to come to a conference and get the information that we are distributing at the conferences, plus our partners. We have partners within the community. We even partner with the gambling industry, and we want them also to understand that these are individuals that they're dealing with. When people can come in, they can network, they can get information, they know where the resources are.
32: And give us all the specifics. It's happening Friday, September 18th from 8 a.m. to 4:30. Where is it happening and how can people register?
0: So we're over at the College of New Jersey, over at TCNJ in Ewing.
32: And if people want to register, what is that website? And also, you have a toll-free number for anyone who's looking for confidential help.
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32: Once again, this conference, the 2026 Annual Conference on Disordered Gambling, is happening Friday, September 18th from 8 a.m. to 4:30 p.m. at the College of New Jersey Brower Student Center, 2000 Pennington Road in Ewing. And once again, you can check it out and register at 800gambler.org. Luis Del Orbe, Executive Director of the Council on Compulsive Gambling of New Jersey, thank you so much for raising awareness about this very important issue. September is Sickle Cell Awareness Month, a time to educate, advocate, and stand with individuals and families affected by this inherited blood disorder. Joining us is Reverend Zamoria Brandon, social worker administrator with the Sickle Cell Disease Association of America's Philadelphia Delaware Valley chapter, to talk about sickle cell disease and the 28th annual Walter E. Brandon Sickle Cell 5K Walk and Run, taking place Saturday, September 26th at the Please Touch Museum. Zamoria, always a pleasure to see you. Looking well, as usual. So let's start with the basics. What is sickle cell disease and whom does it affect? And what do you wish more people understood about living with it?
1: Sickle cell disease is a disease that is often misunderstood. Of course, I have a personal story that I will share about my connection with sickle cell. But it is a genetic hereditary blood disorder that affects the red blood cells. The normal red blood cell is round. It's soft. It moves very easily through the blood vessels. But the sickle cell is in the shape of a half moon or a sickle. Because of that, they are very stiff and rigid. And it becomes very difficult as they move through the blood vessels, which this creates the problem of pain, other issues that impact the organs in the body. We often think of sickle cell as a black disease. Mm-hmm. It is no longer considered that. It is a global illness affecting people of African descent in the greatest numbers. Then you have people of Latino ancestry. Then you have people of Greek, Turkish, and Sicilian ancestry that are also impacted. It is a disease that affects approximately 100,000 people in the United States. Then there's something called sickle cell trait, and sickle cell trait affects worldwide about 3 million people. One out of every 500 is affected by the disease. One out of every 10 to 12 has sickle cell trait.
32: And that's important to know because education, testing, and knowing your sickle cell trait status is really important. Tell us why.
1: Most people's introduction to the world of sickle cell is when a baby is born. and you're told that that baby has tested positive for the disease. And you're devastated because you did not know that you were a sickle cell trait carrier. Here's a simple example. You have sickle cell trait, which means you carry a copy of the A gene and the S gene. Your partner also has sickle cell trait, but you didn't know each other's status. Mm-hmm. And so every time a baby is born between two trait carriers, there's a 1 in 4 chance or 25% that that baby will be born with sickle cell disease. A 50% chance that the baby will be born with the trait just like the parents, and a 25% chance that the baby won't have any of that. You know, you think about the incidence of even having a relationship or dating someone, and you would never say, well, you know, I can't get involved with you unless you are tested for the trait. And we do not advocate that if your partner, you and your partner have the trait, you should not have children. But we're advocating for education, understanding, and awareness.
32: We've known each other for quite a while, and I am so excited to be able to talk about the treatment of sickle cell. There are some new developments that that could eventually eliminate sickle cell, but there's still a ways to go. Tell us what the latest is.
1: Yes, so the latest is the latest. And you're hearing about it all over the news of these, we call them curative therapies. One is called Casgevy, and the other one is Lyfgenia. These are out there and available to people that fit the criteria or that are interested in going through the whole process. It's a long process.
32: Yeah, it's not taking a pill or it's one injection.
1: It's not taking a pill, but maybe in the future you'll be able to take a pill.
32: Right.
1: It is very expensive.
32: Right.
1: $2 million for one, $3 million for the other. So you're hoping that your insurance or through Medicaid of the state that you may be in will be able to pick up that cost. We are involved as an organization with doing that education about cell and gene therapy, just exposing people to the information, not trying to push people to do anything. But hey, are you aware?
32: This year marks the 28th annual Walter E. Brandon Sickle Cell 5K Walk and Run. Tell us about Walter's life, your husband, and why this event continues to be such a meaningful part of his legacy.
1: I'm from Chicago. This is where I met Walter Brandon. Walter was the oldest of four children. All four children were born with sickle cell disease. Walter was born in 1938. They didn't know anything. This is how these four children kept being born with the disease.
32: Because they didn't know.
1: They didn't know. They didn't understand the impact. So four children, he was the oldest of four. All three of his siblings passed away before he did. But Walter was a fighter, believed strongly in education. Because he was a fighter and his mother always told him, you can't do anything about the disease, but you can get your education. So he did. He pursued that. We met. It's a funny story about how we met. I applied for a job as a residential camp counselor in Chicago. And I went to the orientation and Walter was sitting there. He was going to conduct the orientation. And I walked in and he pulls a chair out next to him as though I was supposed to sit there.
32: he knew right away, right? I'm going to get that girl.
1: Normally, my spirit would not allow me to, you know, respond to that. It's like, oh, I'm not sitting there. But I sat there. Mm. And so from there, you know, we started dating and all of that, 2 years. And then he was offered a job in Philadelphia at the John Gloucester House. And then he got involved with a support group at Pennsylvania Hospital, 8th and Spruce. And he was part of a group of 30 adults. And when the funding was eliminated for that program, it was a social worker that challenged them not to sit around waiting for a handout. Why not start your own organization? What a bold thing to do for these adults. So they hired an attorney, got the articles of incorporation and the 501c3 status. Thus, the organization was born 43 years ago, July 2nd of 1982.
32: The walk is in his memory. I understand he was not able to be present for the first walk?
1: No. Jane Robinson, a grandmother and a member of District Council 33, approached Walter and said, you know, we need to do something. There's not enough noise happening about sickle cell. We need a radiothon. We need something, a walk or whatever. They agreed on the walk. And that was December of 1997 that they met. They started planning, meeting, and all of that. The first walk was scheduled for September of 1998. As God would have it, Walter passed April of 1998. And it was our board of directors that felt that it was important to name the walk after him. So he never participated in the walk. And when I walk, I'm walking for him. I'm walking for his brothers and sisters. I'm walking in their memory because they can't, they're not there to do it. It's a 5K, 3.1 miles, and I'm not someone that's exercising or walking every day, but I make my business to do that walk every year as long as I can. And I say, if I had to be on a cane walking.
32: You will be there.
1: I will be there walking, you know, through Fairmount Park and by the Police Touch Museum, Horticultural Center, and all of that. So it amazes me that this is our 28th annual. It just amazes me, you know, and that, you know, God has placed this legacy to continue in my spirit. So whatever I need to do, however I need to do it, I am going to do it as long as God allows.
32: Well, we all want to support the 28th annual Walter E. Brandon Sickle Cell 5K Walk and Run Saturday, September 26th from 7 to noon at the Please Touch. If people would like to register, what's the best way to do that?
1: 7 a.m. starts registration. The morning program starts at 7 a.m. We're grateful that you, Lorraine, will be with us again to be able to make remarks. But we also have a special guest this year. Your viewers, audience is aware of Abbott Elementary.
32: Oh, yes.
1: The sitcom TV series.
32: I'm starting to get excited here.
1: Created by Quinta Brunson.
32: Yeah.
1: And so it was Quinta Brunson who had this amazing teacher, Joyce Abbott.
32: Which is what the show is named after.
1: The namesake. Uh-huh. I know Joyce Abbott from many, many years ago because our daughters went to the Creative and Performing Arts High School together. She has confirmed that she will be at the walk.
32: Nice.
1: Making remarks that morning, which is also her birthday on the 26th of September. Just an amazing woman. She's an author. She's written a book. She was a former educator and a war veteran. Mm. She was in the military. Mm-hmm. So she's going to be there between 7 and 8:30 on September the 26th. We're so excited. And I also want to say that District Council 33, they have been our major sponsor from the beginning.
32: Right.
1: And it was Jane Robinson, who was a member, that grandmother, that said to Walter, we need to go sit down with them and get them to support this walk run. Because of her, they still support it. Then about 8:10, the runners kick off. Then 8:15, the walkers kick off. Again, it's a 5K. It's not 5 miles. It's 3.1 miles.
32: I have run that 5K. It's fun because it's through Fairmount Park and it's beautiful.
1: Place. Yes.
32: Well, listen, if people want to register,
1: if they
32: want
1: to register, they can go to runsignup.com/WEBSICKLE and the word sell 5K hyphen sign up. But I think if you do runsignup.com and you put in the WEB Sickle Cell 5K, then everything will come up. You can donate. It's a fundraiser for our organization, the Sickle Cell Disease Association of America, Philadelphia Delaware Valley Chapter, which Walter is a co-founder of. So it's a fundraiser to allow us to continue supporting individuals and families across the lifespan. the fact that we're still here and we want to hopefully be here another 43 years. I know I won't be here another 43 years, but that the agency will continue.
32: Well, you never know. I really appreciate you coming in as always. And we'll certainly have all this information when we post this show as a podcast. And again, if people want more information about sickle cell in general,
1: they can call us. I love a phone call.
32: Okay.
1: It just connects you with that person. And the number is area code 215-471-8686. Again, that's area code 215-471-8686. And remember, September is National Sickle Cell Awareness Month, and this is the 28th annual Walter E. Brandon Sickle Cell 5K Walk and Run, Saturday, September the 26th, across from the Please Touch Museum. And we hope we will see you there. And we also have that ring of the bell ceremony. We've lost a lot of our, we call them sickle cell warriors over the years. We have a special song, and it's just a beautiful. And then we have memorial course markers that will be along the walk for those loved ones that people have lost. And then I want to just mention Dr. Roy Neal Gay, who was one of our extraordinary physicians, recently passed away. And many in the community know him. And we have created a course marker that will be there to recognize him and the work that he's done for the sickle cell community.
32: Zamoria Brandon, always a pleasure. She is social worker administrator with the Sickle Cell Disease Association of America's Philadelphia Delaware Valley chapter, talking about the 28th annual Walter E. Brandon Sickle Cell 5K Walk and Run happening on the 26th of September. Thanks so much.
1: Thank you. It's been a pleasure.
32: September is National Recovery Month, a time to celebrate recovery, reduce the stigma surrounding addiction, and connect individuals and families with support. Joining us are the Reverend Stephen T. Robinson, founder of the Interfaith Social Change Movement and pastor of God's Missionary Baptist Church, and the Reverend Wilfredo Willie Pedraza, senior pastor of One Cross Church and a gospel recording artist. They're here to talk about Philadelphia's annual Addiction Awareness and Recovery Concert, a free community event offering music, hope, and resources for recovery. Well, Reverend Robinson, what inspired you to create the annual Addiction Awareness and Recovery Concert, and what message do you hope people take away from this year's event?
2: Yes, first and foremost, Lorraine, I want to thank you sincerely for over the years that we've worked together in terms of empowering the community. One of the primary reasons is that there was so much adversity and suffering throughout the city in terms of those suffering from addiction. And being a substance abuse counselor, I've seen it firsthand. And so this particular concert is not just a concert, but it's also a resource where individuals will be providing different types of information and as well as inspirational music through the universal message.
32: Fantastic. Reverend Pedraza, you've spoken openly about overcoming addiction, incarceration, and profound personal loss. How did faith help transform your life, and how does your experience allow you to connect with others who may still be struggling?
3: It helped me because I know that by me going to church and studying, giving my life to Christ, one of the first things that they teach me, it was, it's not me no more. It's God through me. So now I got to follow him, what the scriptures say. And that's what helped me because I was in an addiction for over 25 or 26 years. Now that I'm recovering and God saved my life and changed my life, now it's my turn to help other people the same way they helped me.
32: Addiction affects not only individuals, but entire families and communities. What role can churches and other faith-based organizations play in reducing stigma and helping people find treatment and long-term help?
3: So right now in our church, every Tuesday in our church, we got recovery and Bible study. And we got different people coming from different churches, different rehab. They come to our church to get recovery and Bible study. And we've seen a lot of change. We've seen a lot of people now being a member of the church because, you know, by us giving our testimony, they can relay what we're going through. And that's how it is. If I went to drug and I went to alcohol and I went to pill, to heroin, whatever it is, I've been locked up, whatever. Those are the type of people God's going to bring to our place. And when we speak, they can relay. And we are family, man. I'm so happy that I'm part of this activity that Reverend is doing, because the same thing that he's doing, his vision, that's the same vision that we got in our church. Mm-hmm. So it's a blessing.
32: Reverend Robinson, the concert brings together recovery organizations including ODAT, Fresh Start, Narcotics Anonymous, Cadencia, Joy of Living, The Net, and God's Will. What resources and assistance will these organizations offer for this event?
2: Various types of resources in terms of inpatient services, and just an opportunity for those who are suffering through this devastation to have a venue to connect. The Bible says in Galatians 2:20, I am crucified with Christ, nevertheless I live, yet not I, but Christ liveth in me. The life that I now live, I live in the faith of the Son of God who lived and died for me. And so we have an obligation as faith leaders, not to just to welcome those into our doors, but also to step outside of our doors to those who are suffering in need of salvation. And this is the universal message of love and giving to support. This is why faith-based organizations, as well as those community organizations, are coming together for this particular cause.
32: Reverend Pedraza, you'll also perform as a gospel recording artist. How can music reach people emotionally and spiritually in ways that traditional conversations about addiction sometimes can't?
3: For the glory of God, God blessed me with 20 albums and 14 artists under my record label. And through the music, I don't travel mostly all around the world. Not to glorify myself, but I don't travel around there. And when I minister with the music, people like music. The beat, they like the rhythm. But the point here is, when you finish singing, what message do I have? Because one thing is to perform, and one thing is to minister. So we got both. We perform and we'll make everybody like there ain't no party, but at the same time we'll bring the word of God with testimony and let them know that the way and the truth and the life is Jesus Christ. Through him we can do it all.
32: Pastor Robinson, for anyone listening who is living with addiction or loves someone who is in that situation, what would each of you want them to know about recovery, hope, and taking the first step towards help?
2: We would like for you to know to come out and join us. It's going to be a very festive event where there's going to be not just music, but food, fellowship, togetherness, and support. So for those who are suffering once again through this devastation of this disease, there's hope. And you're going to speak with individuals who have gone through the recovery process, who share life testimonies, just as my brother here. It's not just in terms of music, but the universal message as well, in terms of how we can live in fellowship and help one another through our adversities.
32: And give us the specifics. This event is happening Saturday, September 19th. Give us all the details.
2: Yes, once again, it's at 2715 East Allegheny Avenue. Doors will open up at 6 p.m. The concert will begin at 7 p.m. We welcome everyone to attend. The concert is free. Our arms are open, as well as the doors.
32: Reverend Pedraza, I'm going to put you on the spot here, but I was wondering if you could maybe give us a few bars, not a whole song, but just a little bit of music.
3: I don't mind, but I sing in Spanish.
32: Please do.
3: Es terrible ver cómo la gente se pierden y predicadores no predican ese papel es verde. 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Gracias a Dios.
32: Yes.
2: Now, my brother is one of the performers. But we also have another performer who flatlined 3 times. Mm-hmm. He OD'd 3 times. And he's also going to be performing.
32: Well, it sounds like it's going to be a very uplifting event. Once again, it's September is National Recovery Month, a time to celebrate recovery, reduce the stigma surrounding addiction, and connect individuals and families with support. The Reverend Stephen T. Robinson, founder of the Interfaith Social Change Movement and pastor of God's Missionary Baptist Church, and the Reverend Wilfredo Willie Pedraza, senior pastor of One Cross Church, a gospel recording artist and someone who is also in recovery. I want to thank you both for joining us here today. It sounds like a great event. Saturday, September 19th, 2715, East Allegheny Avenue.
2: Doors open at 7. Concert starts at 7.
32: Fantastic. And it is free. Thank you both for joining us.
2: Thank you.
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32: 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I'm Lorraine Ballard Morrill, and I stand for service to our community and media that empowers. What will you stand for? You've been listening to Insight, and thank you.

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16: And welcome to yet another edition of Headlines. My name is Frankie Darcel. Thanks a lot for joining us. As I approach this time of the year, prepare for not really even the next year, today. How can we prepare today for our tomorrow? Whenever you want to put your personal best in perspective, you could start any day of the year at any time. I am so excited to have a longtime dear friend, Tabitha Goodner, who is joining me. Tabitha, good morning.
17: Oh, good morning. It's so great to be here with you, Frankie. So great to be here.
16: You know, I got to tell you, Tabitha and I go back a long way, right? In our Detroit days. And you know, I've always had so much respect for it. No matter what is going on, you always keep your balance. And you focus on health and wellness from a holistic perspective. And yes. I think that your perspective means so much. And you do that there. And when you talk about outreach, that means the entire village, the entire community. So I wanted to talk with you and have you speak with our listeners today. And I'll start here. Not just not accomplishing, and I've done good, Tabitha, this year. I said my goal this year was to be focused on 3 primary things. Myself, my work environment, and where I needed to get things done. So family, religion, all of that off the table. But myself, my working on my theater company, And clearly what I do every day that I love is here on the radio, right? It's my thing. Wonderful. It's my thing. And mm-hmm. I've done extremely well because I had to learn, Tabitha, how to say no. I had to learn how to say no and not overwhelm myself. Your thought on that?
17: Well, that is the greatest relief button, or as we talk about, when you talk about valves in piping and they have what's called a relief valve, no is our body's relief valve.
16: Mm.
17: We put ourselves under pressure saying yes to things without thinking it through for our betterment. We say yes because we project that we are the source of resolving, of accomplishing, of the need to feel needed. And so we start feeding that with our yeses.
16: Mm.
17: But what we do is we deplete ourselves of what we need to stay in harmony and balance. So every yes brings in stress. Every yes brings in pressure.
16: Wow.
17: Every yes brings in another weight that's outside of what you've already prepared or what you need to do for you.
16: Mm-hmm.
17: And so no is a complete sentence.
16: Wow.
17: No even allows you to process, because you can say no and then go back after you've assessed and go back and tell them, you know what? I will be able to do that with you. It may not be in the total scope of how you desired, but can I do part of that to still help you meet your need and fulfill it? While yet I don't compromise me and I fall short trying to help you.
16: Wow.
17: That's never the design of God, and that should never be the design that we put that kind of pressure on ourselves. Because if I'm not well, I'm really not giving my full self to anyone and serving them well.
16: Mm-hmm. Where do we start with that, Tabitha? Where do we start with saying, I've got to shift? One, I've got to find out what my boundaries are, right?
17: Mm-hmm.
16: Where am I with self? And once I...
17: Well, we have to be honest.
16: Yeah, okay, all right.
17: We have to be honest. What is our capacity?
16: Mm-hmm.
17: And so we're so busy in this society of comparison. Social media has caused us to just project and to try to place imagery versus reality.
16: Mm-hmm.
17: I like to live in reality because God is going to judge me on the reality of things, not the ideal and the possibility.
16: Mm-hmm.
17: So reality is how much of my energy can I give today to this task, to that task, to work, to family, to where, I don't call it balance, where it all harmonizes,
16: mm-hmm.
17: where
16: mm-hmm.
17: it is a melodious sound, where I feel refreshed and satisfied. And mm-hmm. when I lay my head down at night on the pillow, I don't have pressures and thoughts and stresses. I can really rest.
16: Right.
17: So I leave my door every day, Frankie, really trying to make sure. And I'm just spiritual, so please forgive me, you all. My contact is just every day.
16: Forgiveness needed.
17: But he says, you know, give us this day our daily bread.
16: Mm-hmm, mm-hmm.
17: So daily he gives us bread. I leave my door making sure I don't come home with any bread that belongs to anybody
16: all
17: else.
16: All right. Okay.
17: But I also make sure that I hold enough bread for me.
16: Yeah.
17: So that means you can't give it all away.
16: Right. You've got to eat, too.
17: You've got to eat. Come on. But we spend our time giving all of us away, and then we sit in our prayer time and tell God, why doesn't anybody see me? Why won't they come? Well, remember, the Bible says you reap what you sow. So if you sow into you, you will reap people sowing into you.
16: Mm-hmm. Mm-hmm.
17: We'll reap what we sow. So I've transformed it, Frankie, and it wasn't a health thing that happened. I watched my parents deplete themselves in ministry, giving and giving of themselves, and their bodies breaking down, taking on the burdens of other people. And it was pastoral, but there is a harmonious balance to pastoral, because guess what? Christ is the source, not the pastor.
16: Mm-hmm.
17: You're not the answer. Jesus is the answer.
16: Mm-hmm.
17: The comforter and the teacher and the God is the Holy Spirit, not you. And when we take on those roles trying to be that for people, Bible says, I'll have no other God before me. So now God got to whoop you up mm-hmm. to get you out of the way, because he's looking for them to come to him.
16: Yeah.
17: We should be pointing people to him, and our lives should demonstrate and be evidence of how prosperous life is when you depend on that source.
16: Right.
17: When you lean into that source.
16: Yeah.
17: See, I believe God is sovereign.
16: Yeah. So, you know.
17: And what that means is I accept everything he brings me.
16: Yeah. So you guys see where I get my focus and balance from my village. from my
17: yes,
16: village.
17: Lord.
16: Let's talk about when we talk about no, it's a full sentence. I love to hear you say that. When it comes to managing even your significant other, your husband, your wife, your significant other, your children and work. And normally it's those three things, and let's not even talk about the many people who are involved in all kinds of organizations, but how do you manage that when it comes to relationships that are significant others, your partner, and you have to say no? Because you've already built a habit with those individuals. They already have a perception and a dependency to a large degree of what you bring to their lives. But there has to be a shift. Go ahead.
17: Did you create it healthily, or did you create it out of obligation?
16: Well, here's the thing. Because by the time you're married to somebody, right, or you've been in a relationship with somebody, or you've raised your children, there's already a track record. How do you shift that? How do you shift that?
17: You have honest and you have what I call courageous conversations. You have to let people know what is causing burden to you, because I'll be honest with you, your family, your spouse has no idea the pressure you're under, because you just keep doing it and you do it without any complaint or conflict. So you, the knob is on your side of the door. You have to open the door and let them know, hey, this is kind of causing this reproach to me. This is kind of causing this pressure. This causes this type of pain. I know I wasn't open and honest with you about it, but can we right set this so that I'm not feeling this way after I do this task? Can we not apply that pressure? I'll give you one that's that just happened Thanksgiving. I had our first lady, who her mom passed away last December, and her family, you know, Thanksgiving is the biggest holiday that they celebrate. They were trying to apply the pressure of, now that grandma's gone, you're going to have to step up. And it was causing her undue pressure. And she would do it year after year. Her mom had been sick for a couple of years, and she would make it happen for them. But she never articulated how much pressure it put on her, how it broke her down in her body physically. She just did it. But now that mom's gone, she said, you know what? I can't. I said, I need you to have honest conversation. Because what you can't do in your grief journey is allow this to debilitate you, to paralyze you, to take you under in a dark place. So she had to have those conversations with her children, with her husband, who her husband told her, babe, you don't have to do it. Let's do something totally different. Let's make a new memory. And many times we stay stuck in history because we have fear of creating something new.
16: Yeah.
17: And I'm about the moments and making those memories. It doesn't have to look the same.
16: Yeah.
17: It doesn't have to be the same. But we as people, we like habitual things just on autopilot. That's not real living. We need to be authentically free to be vulnerable in the moment and to allow it to be and not put pressure on people.
16: Yeah. All right. Listen, you know, you're my first segment. I've got 50,000 things we can talk about. I'm going to go through as many as I can. People are experiencing loss. You spoke of the first lady.
17: Yes, Lord.
16: And loss. People have, and loss is a lot. People have lost.
17: It's a journey.
16: Yeah, right? They've lost their people
17: job.
16: That they love. They've lost their jobs. They've lost their
17: they've
16: sense
17: lost
16: of security.
17: They,
16: right. Transitioning and preparing outside of loss in your journey moving forward.
17: I don't know if you can do it outside of the loss. The loss becomes how you cope with the gaps. It really does. So the people always say, you know, God's going to, you know, some one day it ain't going to hurt like this. It's going to hurt because that person had value. If it was a person, an actual physical death, and they meant something to you and they have value. And so their legacy is all those memories that you're mulling. And it's how we consume them and how we celebrate them in a positive way versus a negative about what I lost, what I can't get now, what I didn't do, the whole, you know, regret and shame. We have to process that and be honest with ourselves and place it where it goes. You can't get time back, so you got to forgive.
16: Yeah.
17: You got to let go. You got to cry it out. You got to scream it out. Therapy works. Mm-hmm. There's an organization that I use 3 times a year. It's called Grief Share. Grief Share allows me to get with a group of people and really deal with my grief. Around holidays, I always go through it just because I need to talk about it before it happens.
16: Mm-hmm.
17: We need to be preventative and not reactive.
16: Mm-hmm.
17: I'm sick of all the urgent care centers I see in our urban communities because we won't take the time to preventively go and get our health check.
16: Like that. So it becomes urgent care. Loss of job, which is a lot different than the loss of person.
17: When it's a loss of job, that means economy, my finance. So I've got pressure. I've got financial pressure. I've got worse pressure. Someone rejected me. They didn't accept me. And, you know, we believe that what we do is who we are, but it's not. Who you are has not been lost. God could be refocusing you. One closed door means there's some other ones open. You've got to find the door. I like to call any loss your in-between blessings. Mm-hmm. One door shut that blessed your life. Don't besmirch it and make it dark and start hating on the people and talk about how horrible they were. They weren't horrible. You stayed there 10 years or however many years it was. It blessed your life in some way. Celebrate the good stuff. Whatever was bad, pray about it and forgive. Because when you don't forgive, that's stressing your body and that causes sickness.
16: Mm-hmm.
17: I ain't going to go far with that, but that causes sickness. Mm-hmm. Let it go. Let people go. You got too much life to live. But understand this. Reposition yourself. Who do you know that has opportunities? Speak to people. Be friendly. What do you want to do? Dream big in the gaps. What did you always want to do with that old job, but you never had the courage to do it? You're in a vulnerable space now. All that can happen is you're still in the vulnerable space. They don't give it to you.
16: Mm-hmm.
17: Dream, stretch. Go for those things that you think are unattainable and stretch your faith and believe that God will open that door. And then don't isolate. Make sure you socialize and assimilate and get with like-minded people where you're wanting to go. The door will open. I'm going to tell you now, the momentum has to change in you and it'll find you. Think of the carousel at the airport when you're traveling and your bag comes and it's on that round carousel. There's a momentum you have to do to go get to your bag. You can't stand there and wait on it to come to you and you're able to get your bag.
16: Mm-hmm.
17: There is a pace. When you're in between jobs, go ahead and set the pace to pick up your new employment. Be in preparation mode. Be ready. Meet people. Go out. Don't stay recluse. Don't do everything online. I know it's an online society. Find a way to network. Who do you know that can help you to your next?
16: Mm-hmm. Mm-hmm.
17: This is a season of collaboration, and we have to be honest. If you're in between that gap of lost job, there's plenty of resources out here to keep you sustained while you find your next blessing.
16: Mm-hmm. Mm-hmm. Mm-hmm.
17: And I'll tell them, Frankie, they can call me at 866-867-4821.
16: Wait a minute, you know we over 21. Give that number again, 866.
17: 866-867-4821.
16: All right, Tabitha.
17: If they call that number, we can find help for them, whatever zip code it is in the United States.
16: All right.
17: And we're able to assist.
16: Tabitha Goodner.
17: 866-867-4821. We're able to assist.
16: 2-1 or 2-9?
17: 2-1. I apologize.
16: Okay, 4-8-2-1. Okay, I'm going to give that number again at the end of the show. 866-867-4821. All right.
17: Yes.
16: So as we get ready to close the segment, you see how quickly time goes by?
17: Yes, ma'am.
16: And this will not be your last time. And I've been trying to get you on the show for a couple of years and you'll never get away.
17: Everybody to know who's going through grief.
16: Yeah.
17: There is a such thing as good grief. Get the good out of your grief. Whoever you are missing, whatever job you're relative, pull out all the good stuff you got from it and forge ahead. Whoever died didn't want you to be gloomy and dark and not living. They want you to exude their legacy by how you're still prosperous, how you're still advancing. Pour what they gave to you into somebody else. That keeps their legacy going.
16: All right. Tabitha, the number again, 866 867-4821. Your final comments for my audience.
17: Above all things, realize that you are the gift. You've been dropped in the earth, packets with so many treasures inside of you that you're responsible to develop them. You're responsible to nurture them. You're responsible to grow them, to multiply them so that you can serve many people. But while you're serving, you first must feed yourself.
16: Yeah.
17: Don't close yourself off. Offer yourself to those around you because you're their gift. What's inside of you is for others. Don't be afraid to give. And watch those that you're giving to, they're a gift too. There's treasures inside of them that will bless you.
16: All right. 866-867-4821. 866-867-4821. My dear friend Tabitha Goodner, always good to have you on the show. And I will make sure that it is consistent. Appreciate you. You know I love you to life.
17: I love you much. I look to hear from you all. Let's live and let's live big.
16: All right. Listen, we'll be back after this. It is Headlines. I'm Frankie Darcell with 105.3 WDAS.
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6: And welcome back to this edition of Headlines. Frankie Darcel with you. And, you know, always want to focus on those issues that are important to the community, including public service and those delivering the service. Angelique Riley and Mia Green, who are members of the Zeta Phi Beta Sorority Incorporated, the Beta Delta chapter here in Philadelphia. They have a wonderful event coming up in November called Purses and Prosecco. What a slick name. I love that. Purses and Prosecco. You are talking my language, especially purses, you know, because I love me a good handbag and some shoes. And, you know, you don't even have to match shoes and handbags anymore. No. I have a niece, right? I have a niece. She's like, if I like my polka dot bag with my plaid shoes, that's how we roll it.
13: That's right.
6: And it's just like even this past Labor Day, you know, not wearing white after Labor Day. Yes. I've got two more outfits I haven't worn yet. I'm wearing my outfit. Before it snows.
13: That's right.
6: Purses and Prosecco. Angelique, you are the chair.
13: One of the chairs.
6: You and Mia are the chair. Talk about the event and how people can get involved and what you're doing.
14: Yeah, so our event is on Saturday, November 14th from 1 to 5. The doors open at noon. 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
6: Yeah. Look, Mia, talk about the importance of doing this event and how much it has meant to the chapter and your members.
15: Well, over the years, it has become our signature event. It's well known. Everyone looks forward to it. This is one of our biggest events. So we raise a lot of money for some of our initiatives, especially scholarship. And so this is very near and dear to us. It's a great event. It's for a great cause. You can win some fantastic prizes. Yeah. We actually have a luxury bag round.
6: Yay.
15: Which, when I say luxury, I mean luxury. So, we're talking about Gucci, Louis Vuitton, like high-end brands. But all the rounds, you stand to a chance to win a really nice designer bag, but then you're giving back as well. Mm-hmm. So you're having fun and helping to serve the community at the same time.
6: Yeah, yeah. How many years have you guys been doing this particular event? A couple of years now? And clearly one of the biggest events that you guys do?
14: Yeah, so, well, we've been serving the community, the Philadelphia community, since 1944. We both came in 20 and 22, so this has been happening even long before us.
6: Mm-hmm. Talk about being a member of Zeta Phi Beta Sorority Incorporated.
15: Well, this is Mia. I became a member in fall of 20, November 14th. Mm-hmm. Actually, the day of Purses and Prosecco is my anniversary, my Zetaversary.
6: Okay.
15: So that's how me and my Lionsessers will be spending our Zetaversary this year. But it's been a life-changing thing for me. I've always been about the service and giving back to the community. That's what Zeta Phi Beta Sorority Incorporated stands for. BDZ, which is Beta Delta Zeta. That's our graduate chapter that we're a member of. We are very, very instrumental in giving back to the community. It's one of our principles. It's what we do, and we do it well.
6: Yeah. For you, Angelique.
14: Oh, so for me, it's all about the service for me. And I'm a legacy, so that was helpful. I got to just watch some positive women in my life do some of the positive things in their life. So I wanted to emulate that. I wanted to be a part of that. And so it was an easy choice for me to choose Beta Delta Zeta, because even meeting people that I did not know, and just the attitude that they displayed, the positive attitude that they displayed, I said, I want to be a part of that. You know, I've always been a positive person myself, always been all about service and helping the community. So, again, it was so easy to link myself with a greater initiative, a greater organization, if you will, to be able to help them give back.
6: Yeah. You know, and you guys have been so kind. I have supported some of your initiatives along the way. So gracious. Thank you so much, especially as Divine Nine Sisters. And let me just be real clear, because I hear my soror saying, "Hi, Frankie," but listen, let me just say, because it is so important, we work together more. And I see even now this year, moving into 2026, where the NAT presidents of our national president are working collectively. People think, oh, they're doing this and they're doing that.
15: Yes.
6: You know, there is the reason why it is called the Divine Nine. And I'll call out all of the Divine Nine organizations that being in the position I am in, we all do and give great service. And we do it from our hearts. And we do it to make sure that we can empower our community and the people where we live. Right. And the greater communities, not just where we live as well. Because I'm sure, like you all, international members who are, you know, impacting communities around the world. But it is important for the D9 to collectively work together. Zeta Phi Beta, Alpha Kappa Alpha, Delta Sigma Theta, and Sigma Gamma Rho, all working together to assure that we can empower and impact our communities. There's your words. Okay, I said it.
15: Yes,
6: so
15: yes,
6: as
15: yes.
6: we move forward as well, talk about your leadership. You want to recognize folks in your chapter while you're here? Because you know they're listening. Hey! You know they're listening.
15: Yes.
6: So you want to recognize the leadership of your chapter and your organization.
14: Yeah. Well, our fabulous chapter president has the same name as me.
6: All right.
14: Angelique Stoney Siplin. We give her a shout out. She's doing an awesome job during this the past 2 years. During this administration, she's doing an amazing job leading us. And I just really can't say much more about her. She's just amazing, and we love serving under her.
6: Yeah, you know, you talked about her. Yeah, you talked about serving. You know, and one I just admire. Even though, shout out to all the co-chairs out there, chairs and honey, all the chairs and co-chairs. Yes. You know, I just always, no matter what the organization might be, whether it's Divine Nine, whether it's the Links, whether it is the Eastern Stars, when you join an organization and people take on the mantle of leadership, you know, we can be a whole lot to deal with.
15: Yes.
6: We can be, and whatever it is you need. Now, I'm allergic to a whole lot of meetings. Just what? You know, I acknowledge, I applaud all of those women who want to serve and the ones who serve on the highest level, honey, dealing with the number of women we deal with, and they get it done, and they do it flawlessly and fabulously. So to all of the chairs who serve in organizations, and Jack and Jill, all of them, that takes a lot. What is it when you say, okay, I'll take the mantle? I want to lead. I will chair or co-chair this event. Shout out to the chairs and the co-chairs and the executive board.
14: Well, first, I would be remiss if we did not recognize our third chair, Faith Williams. So it's the three of us. She just wasn't able to be here. So hi, Faith. because I'm passionate. One, I love planning. Two, I know that I have value that I can to give, if you will. And, you know, someone has to do it and the work has to be done.
6: Yeah.
14: You have to do whatever it is needs to be done for the greater good for your community, for your chapter, for others.
15: Yes.
14: You know, so I have no issue if there is a slot and it needs to be filled and I'm able to add value to it.
6: Yeah. Yeah. You know, so they need, with the chairs and the co-chairs, they need a title where I don't have a title, but I got you.
15: That would be me.
4: Me and that logistics.
15: I'm good at logistics.
6: You know what I mean?
15: Angelique is good at planning. I'm good at logistics.
6: Where do you want it?
15: When does it need to be picked up?
6: That's right. What can I do? Right.
15: You know,
6: right. And I talk to people often and they're like, well, you know, Frankie. And I'm like, okay, so what do you need from me? What can I do to help you do whatever we need? Right. Oh, okay, I can, or nah, that's not gonna work. But this is what I can do.
15: This is what I can do.
6: Right,
15: and all those things are equally important.
6: You know what I mean? That's
15: what makes the event successful. Everybody's playing their role and to the best of their ability, making it cohesive.
6: Yeah,
15: and it all comes together. You know.
6: Yeah. So some of the other activities you guys may be involved in locally or nationally, on the national level, that you might want to talk about, are some things that you guys have done throughout the year or years that you might want to mention to the audience before we go.
14: So we mentioned some things earlier. We did adopt a NICU unit at Jefferson Hospital, so we collect donations to give to the mothers and the newborns there. We have a domestic violence program we're big in social action.
15: Yes. Mm-hmm.
14: So we will be on the radio to tell you to vote, vote, vote.
6: Yeah.
14: We have an adopt a school program where we provide books and supplies, book bags, you know, for Benjamin Franklin High School. We have autism. We have youth auxiliaries. I mean, I can go on and on and on, but I know Frankie don't have that much time.
6: We've got about 4 or 5 minutes. Yeah. And what about you, Mia?
15: Well, I'd like to say that we try to do what's needed. Where we see a need, we try to fill that. Mm-hmm. So one of the things that attracted me to Philly Zetas, which is Beta Delta Zeta, is that I felt like we represent boots on the ground, per se. Mm-hmm. So, you know, whether we're packing boxes, feeding the homeless,
14: right.
15: You know, because we even try to, we do initiatives on, what is that, Martin Luther King Day.
14: Yeah.
15: So sometimes we'll go to the school, we'll help clean the school, or we'll be giving out, you know, lunches or, you know, feeding the homeless. Mm-hmm. The senior center, volunteer at the senior center, you know, that was a good time for my sorority.
6: Yeah.
15: That was a good time. But wherever there's a need, like, we try to address that need. I feel like it's our responsibility empower, uplift, and support our community.
6: Yeah. Awesome. Anything I may not have asked you that you might want to share before we go? Anything? If not, give the
15: purses and prosecco.
6: Yeah, that part.
14: And
6: give
14: men,
6: that and how they can get the tickets.
14: Yes.
6: Talk about the fellas, how they can participate.
14: We have an exclusive.
6: And then where they can get tickets.
14: Absolutely. We have an exclusive men's round. Men, we did not forget about you. It's an amazing round exclusively just for the men. So please come out. And there's nothing extra for the men's round.
6: So there's a bundle as well that makes it even more attractive.
14: Yes, we have early bird bundles deals, which are good until October 2nd. We have 3 bundles. Our first bundle, you get 10 rounds at bingo and 10 basket raffles. Our second bundle, you get your 10 rounds of bingo, 25 basket raffle tickets, and 2 extra bingo cards.
6: All right.
14: And for our third round, you get 25 basket raffle tickets, 2 extra bingo cards, and the luxury round.
6: All right, great. Now, this is, again, going to happen on November 14th. It's going to be at the True United Church on Old York Road here in Philadelphia. Where can people get tickets?
14: So you can go on our Instagram page for under Philly Zetas _BDZ or our Facebook page, Philly Zetas BDZ. 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That's where the tickets will be sold at ticketing/2026 purses and prosecco.
6: Yeah, you know, I mentioned earlier too that you can shout out your chapter folk. Got to shout out your family before you go.
14: Right.
6: Right?
14: Yes, to my amazing husband of 15 years, Keith Riley, and my awesome son, Jason Bruton.
6: All right. Yeah.
15: To my amazing son of 1 year. I mean, sorry, my amazing husband of 1 year.
6: Come on now. Come on now.
15: Cedric McLeod. And between us, we have 5 children,
6: 4
15: boys and 1 girl. And they're all amazing.
6: That's awesome. Co-chairs, Faith Williams, Mia Green, and Angelique Riley. Looking forward to this event. And give that website one more time.
14: Absolutely. www.zeffy.com, ticketing/2026, purses and prosecco.
6: All right. And listen, before we go, Mia, this is not your first visit to WDAS.
15: No, it's not. when I was about 13 years old, I won a Black History Essay Contest that WDAS used to host every year. So I won first place for the junior high category. And part of the prize was a tour of WDAS, along with the trip to Washington, D.C. Had my little black WDAS jacket, savings bond.
6: Yeah.
15: But anyway, during the tour, Cody Anderson was the manager at the time. I know he has since passed away, but he was a great guy. And I asked him, I said, how come you don't have teenagers on the air relating to other teenagers? So he said that was a good idea. He wasn't opposed to it. He wanted me to write something up, and we would try it out and see how it sounded. So I did, and it was entitled One Moment on the Teen Scene. It played every Saturday evening on Doug Henderson's show. show at 6:35 p.m. And I probably did that for about 3 or 4 years. And it also, you know, got me really interested in communications. I switched high school, started going to school for communications, and actually eventually graduated and went to college and started the same thing. Or should I say continued the same in the same field. Mm-hmm. And I really enjoyed it. I mean, eventually I switched gears, but that's always my first love.
6: Yeah, great. So you have a long-standing history, yes, with WDAS.
15: And now that's in fact, so cool. Different location. WDAS.
6: Well, great. Good to have you back again.
15: Thank you so much. Glad to be back. Thank you for having us.
6: You know, I would be remiss if I did not say this before I go, because she is so amazing. Everybody knows it as well. The Honorable Catherine Gilmore Richardson. I have to, anytime, because every time we talk she brings up what she's doing for the sorority. She is just amazing. So she crossed my mind. And all the other wonderful Zetas that I've met, and I didn't call your name. Yeah, it's all good. Thank you, ladies, for stopping by.
15: Thank you so much. Amazing.
6: All right, you're welcome. On the way, more of Philly's Best Yard Bee and Throwbacks, but a couple of things I want to remind you about tomorrow. Before I go, I want you to remember about the Campus Phillies College Fest. It is happening tomorrow, September 14th to September 20th. 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So make sure that you engage your young people in that. That is happening September 14th through the 20th. You don't want to miss that. And of course, tomorrow morning, make sure that you join Steve Harvey in the morning, because we want to give you, as we get into the fall season and the holiday season as well, you want to win some free groceries. Nephew Tommy is there to hook you up. 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
0: Next. Hey, Alfie, what can I get for you?
1: Hey, Nora, just a nice latte, please. How was your weekend?
0: Not bad, thanks. Mainly working here. You?
1: Me? Well, I was battling gods in the afterlife realm, and after lunch, I fought mercenaries. Ooh, could I get oat milk with that latte, please?
0: Yeah, of course.
1: And then Sunday was mostly fighting supervillains. So a pretty chill weekend. Oh, and I'll grab an almond croissant, too.
0: Wait, what? That didn't actually happen, right?
1: It happens on PS5.
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Good morning. It's Sunday, September 13th, 2026. Our Eagles are playing. Oh, it's a very exciting Sunday as we get ready for the fall season. I'm Patty Jackson. It's an early Sunday morning. Welcome to Rewind. This is our WDAS Magazine Journal, and we've got a lot of information for you. Of course, we've got lots of music, and we start off with morning inspirations, and we've got Walter Hawkins.

0: One of my favorites from the Winans. And the question is WDAS with Philly's best R&B and throwbacks. And Patty Jackson, Sunday mornings, it's Rewind, our WDAS magazine journal. The songstress is here, Desi Neal. It's time for Desi's Sunday Soul Chat. Good morning.
1: Good morning, Auntie. Good morning, everybody. That's right. It's time for Desi's Sunday Soul Chat. Today's Sunday Soul Chat is simply this. Be quiet, lean in, and listen. He didn't step away from you. Maybe you stepped away from him. The Bible says, search me and know me, O God. It says, search my heart and test me and know my anxious thoughts. See if there's anything in me and lead me in the way of the everlasting. So again, be quiet, lean in, and listen. Because maybe he didn't step away from you. Maybe we stepped away from him. If you need more inspiration, holla at your big girl on Instagram, YABIGGIRL. And do me a favor, keep listening to this good music right here on WDAS-FM.
2: To all my people in the struggle, you think God's forgotten about you. Here's some pain medicine. Let's go!

0: Deidre Haddon and a Sinner's Prayer on WDAS with Philly's Best R&B and Throwbacks. It's a Sunday morning. Welcome to Rewind. Our WDAS magazine journal. So glad to have you along. I've got some new music coming up from Money Long.
1: And I say,
0: plus, we've got Boyz II Men. We've got Freddie Jackson. We've got Pastor Kevin Johnson from the Abyssinian Baptist Church in Harlem, New York. Music and info. We got you. On a Sunday morning, stay with us. Let's say good morning to Dr. George James, and let's talk about life. Good morning.
2: Good morning, Patty. Good morning, everybody. And today, I actually want to talk about arguing. Sometimes we get into arguments with the people that we love, maybe our friends, our partner, or maybe even a colleague. And sometimes those arguments can get really escalated. But here's the thing about arguments. Usually when you get in an argument, it's saying that something went wrong. Maybe you feel something went wrong. Maybe you feel offended. Maybe you feel overwhelmed. But it's a sign that something went wrong. I also want you to think about, you during the argument, you're really maybe trying to change the situation. You're trying to change somebody else's opinion, or maybe trying to make them know how you feel. You're trying to highlight something. But can you slow down enough to recognize how you're coming across? Maybe how loud you get, the words you use, or the intentions, or even the thoughts that are coming out might actually be more hurtful and go against what you're trying to do. I really want you to ask yourself, what's really bothering you when you're in the argument? It's hard. And I know you're already frustrated, but if you can do that, that can make a difference, because that's the real key. Because if you can tell the person, you know what, this is what's really going on with me, or this is why I feel hurt, overwhelmed, or offended, that can change the whole conversation. Instead of it escalating, you yelling, you calling them a name, they calling you a name, and it could just get out of hand. So I want you to recognize maybe something went wrong, maybe you want to change the situation, but really tell them what's bothering you when you're in an argument. This is Dr. George James. You can reach me online at georgetalks.com. You can find me on Instagram and LinkedIn. My handle is at georgetalks. You can check out my book, I Give Myself Permission.
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9: Next. Hey, Alfie, what can I get for you?
10: Hey, Nora, just a nice latte, please. How was your weekend?
9: 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Mainly working here. You?
10: Me? 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Ooh, could I get oat milk with that latte, please?
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10: 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Oh, and I'll grab an almond croissant, too.
9: Wait, what? That didn't actually happen, right?
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1: We've got Donnell Jones on WDAS and Where I Want to Be. 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

0: It's Usher and Summer Walker on a Sunday morning, WDAS, with Philly's Best R&B and Throwbacks. Welcome to Rewind. This is our WDAS Magazine Journal. I'm Patty Jackson. It's a Sunday morning. A lot of Eagles hype in the air because their game is at 4:25 at the Link. It's time for our weekly address. City Council President Kenyatta Johnson, go Eagles. Council President, I know you're excited about today's game.
1: Oh, absolutely, absolutely. Go Eagles, go Birds. We're going all the way, so today is definitely an exciting day. And as always, Patty and City Council, we are working very hard to move the city of Philadelphia forward, especially as we wrap up this summer. So on Thursday, September the 17th, Philadelphia City Council returns to session. Yay! Continuing our work for the people of Philadelphia. My focus as City Council President remains on delivering results for Philadelphians every day, listening to our communities and making sure every neighborhood has a voice here at City Hall. Also on Tuesday, September the 22nd, from 6 p.m. to 7 p.m., I'm partnering with Council Member at Large and Majority Leader Catherine Gilmore Richardson, Community Legal Services, and the Philadelphia Department of Records for a will writing and deed fraud prevention workshop. The September 22nd workshop is happening at the King Cessing Hills Community Resilience Center, located at 5736 Chester Avenue in Southwest Philadelphia. We will discuss wills, estate planning, protecting your property, and how to prevent deed fraud from putting your family's home and generational wealth at risk. If you own a home or want to protect your family's future, please come out and take advantage of this free resource workshop. And finally, Patty, I am proud to partner with Pennsylvania State Representative Jordan Harris and the Point Breeze Business Association for another year of the Point Breeze Night Market happening on Wednesday, September the 23rd, from 6 p.m. to 10 p.m. at the 1400 block of Point Breeze Avenue in South Philadelphia. This is about food, friends, and fun, but it's also about supporting our local businesses and bringing neighbors together. So come out, bring your family, support our small businesses, and enjoy Point Breeze Avenue. If the public wants to get in contact with my office, they can call me at 215-686-2070 or follow me on Instagram at PHL Council President, all one word. And as always, Patty, it is a pleasure speaking with you.
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0: It's Chris Brown, Bryson Tiller on a Sunday morning. It depends. I'm Patty Jackson. Welcome to Rewind. This is our WDAS Magazine Journal. I got the latest from Beyonce on the way. We got Lauryn Hill, Kehlani, and Neo is kicking off the next set. We talk politics on a Sunday morning. We've got Mustafa Rashid. He is the CEO and founder of Bellevue Strategies. Good morning.
1: Good morning, Patty, and good morning to everyone listening this Sunday morning. You know, just a few days ago, we had a somber moment, Patty, when we acknowledged the 25-year anniversary of the September 11th attacks on this country. And, Patty, it's remarkable to me that 25 years have gone by. And just to put a bit of context to that, Patty, there's a world in which there's someone who was not born then, who grew up to the age of military enlistment, was able to serve 2 4-year terms, and get out before they were, you know, up to this date. So that's how long ago that was. And I think there's a lot of ways that we don't realize how our lives were forever changed. Just recently, TSA rolled out a program where you could pay a fee and you get pre-registered, and now you can go and either drop people off at the airport in the terminal, or you could pick up people at the terminal. And I know you remember being able to routinely do that. And after 9/11, that's just one of the many things that has changed. Even to this day, most people think that 9/11 was the most significant thing that happened in their lifetime. Oddly enough, the two things that happened after that were three things: COVID pandemic, the election of the President Barack Obama, and Donald Trump, in that order. And most people still remember where they were when they heard the news about the attacks. They remember where they were doing that day, what they were feeling, what they were going through. And surprisingly, most people feel, Patty, that the country was at one of its closest points then and has continued to drift apart since then. And a lot of people are wondering, why is it that it takes catastrophic events to pull this country together, and then immediately after we go back to our separate corners and go in fighting? So as people acknowledge the historic event that happened 25 years and remember those who died on that day and those who have suffered and those who went to war for this country on behalf of it, I hope that we could take some time and think about the values that we're supposed to espouse and do it all the time instead of just on special days.
0: Trump made a promise, giving $5,000 to every American. When is the lying going to stop? You look at the situation that we're in. We are in a war that we shouldn't even be in.
1: We shouldn't even be in. Gas prices are outrageous. We heard that in the car this morning. My kids said, is he telling the truth? Like, they don't believe him. So yeah. I just don't know who would believe him. And I'm not even sure if it matters if people just hear that and they think they're going to get a $5,000 check. It's absurd, Patty. We need to be smarter and wiser than that. I think people would much rather have lower gas prices and lower fuel prices and lower grocery prices and affordability than those kind of things.
0: How can we find out more information?
1: You can find me on my socials at Mustafa El Rashid.
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12: Next. Hey, Alfie, what can I get for you?
13: Hey, Nora, just a nice latte, please. How was your weekend?
12: Not bad, thanks. Mainly working here. You?
13: Me? Well, I was battling gods in the afterlife realm, and after lunch, I fought mercenaries. Ooh, could I get oat milk with that latte, please?
12: Yeah, of course.
13: And then Sunday was mostly fighting supervillains. So a pretty chill weekend. Ooh, and I'll grab an almond croissant, too.
12: Wait, what? That didn't actually happen, right?
13: It happens on PS5.
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0: I love Neo, so sick, WDAS. With Philly's best R&B and throwbacks from Patty Jackson. Good morning. It's an Eagle Sunday. Welcome to Rewind. This is our WDAS Magazine Journal. Karen Taylor Bass. She is all about wellness and goodness. And a big event is taking place on September 19th. We're talking about a fall reset, which is so important after a hectic, hot, smoky summer. It's time for the fall reset, and Karen Taylor Bass is here. Tell us why it's important.
1: Oh, why? Well, first of all, it's important because life be lifing, and things that happen in September, happen in summer, you need to just get ready for the bridge to fall. And so we want to brush off what we are carrying and enter in a new season. We want to make candles that are just for us and to adorn our house smelling good. We want to stretch our bodies, tap out any toxins. We want to have bubbles. We want to journal. We just want to come in community and fellowship.
0: Now, does this help us get ready for the holidays?
1: Not only the holidays, every day. Let's just talk about Monday through Friday, and then Saturday and Sunday is the bonus, right?
0: Yes.
1: So, yes, it does help you get ready for the holidays. But it really helps you just feel better about getting up and living your best life when you can take care of yourself. And that's what wellness is. It's just taking care of yourself the best way you can.
0: Give us the scoop, September 19th.
1: 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Go to KarenTaylorBass.com for more information. I want to see all these chocolate mamas and papas out there on that day.
0: 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It's the latest from Beyonce and Morning Dew.

0: We've got Kehlani Unfolded on WDAS. We're Philly's best R&B and throwbacks. Good morning, I'm Patty Jackson. You're joining us for Rewind. This is our WDAS Magazine Journal. Hope it is a good Sunday for you. Big Eagles game later at 4:25. Levert, Silk Sonic, Marvin Gaye, and more great music is coming up. I am so honored that I'm going to be a part of the Hatton Avenue Street Festival. You see, my career started in Camden, New Jersey. So it is an honor for me. 18th floor, Camden City Hall. That's where it started for me. So Camden, it's my second home. I'd like to welcome Bridget Pfeiffer and Nika Corbett, Parkside Business and Community in partnership. They're all gathering together, Farnham Park. Going to start with you, Bridget. The importance of this for this great city of Camden.
1: Wow. First off, excited to be here and to know the history of Patty Jackson with Camden. Love it. So event is being kicked off as a way to celebrate culture, as a way to bring a really cool community vibe and really explore how important the culture is to the people in the city of Camden and throughout South Jersey.
0: Nika, we're going to have Chrisette Michelle. How exciting is this Saturday, the 19th, going to be?
2: It is super exciting. I mean, we've done it for years, but being out in the park, in the community, and it's just going to draw so many people, and we just can't wait.
0: Farnham Park is located in Camden, New Jersey, also known as, they say, Camden High Park.
1: Camden High Park. It sits right across the street from Camden High, 72-acre, beautiful park. It's going to be a great day. Looking forward to it.
0: Good people, great vibes, a strong community, and we are going to have a wonderful time. You got vendors and everything lined up.
1: Vendors, we have a small business resource hub that Nika, by the way, will be leading. We have a kids book festival with black and brown authors there to just give some real representation. Give our kids a thought of what's possible. We have a farmer's market, food access programming, you name it, it's going to be there. Health screenings, and am I missing anything? Car show. Ooh. Invincible Heroes will be there with about 20-25 authentic, beautiful cars. So we're excited.
0: I thank you guys for letting me be a part of this. Camden really is my second home because that's where it started for me. And we're going to be gathering. We've got Chrisette Michelle, the Hatton Avenue Street Festival right there, Farnham Park or Camden High Park. Bridget, Nika, thank you. How can we find out more information?
1: Thank you. PBCIP.org. That's our website. And do you want to share something?
2: Yes. And if you'd like to register for our small business resource, you can go to curatenoir.com/events.
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14: 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Hey, Alfie, what can I get for you?
15: Hey, Nora, just a nice latte, please. 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
15: 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Ooh, and I'll grab an almond croissant, too.
14: Wait, what? 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

0: WDAS-FM with LaVert on a Sunday morning, Casanova. Welcome to Rewind. This is our WDAS Magazine Journal. I'm Patty Jackson. We are gearing up for Black Cannabis Week. Yeah, it's a real week. September 20th through the 26th. Rising in joy, rooted in resistance, building what's next. I have the founder of Black Cannabis Week here, Sharon Perry Thomas. We also have Brandi Hester Harrell. She is the executive producer for this conference. This is amazing. It's a first time. Tell us what makes this week exciting and why people need to attend.
1: Yeah, we really are excited because this is our ninth year of having the Cannabis Opportunities Conference during Black Cannabis Week. And we are so glad to be partnering with our elected officials. We have a policy breakfast. We have a comedy show. We have a expo. We have so much that is happening. But most importantly, we want to make sure that people know we want them to spend their Saturday with us. So the conference starts September 25th, and it goes until 27th here in Philadelphia at Temple University. But the week itself, we have a tour. We're actually headed to Boston. The week itself starts on September the 20th and goes until 27th. So we end it here and we end it in Philadelphia.
0: This is amazing. Brandi, you're the executive producer. How exciting was this for you?
2: Great. My name is Dr. Brandi. I am an educator by trade, so I never thought I would be in cannabis. I was a teacher, principal. I was actually working with the failing schools in America. Then I realized that we needed to create an urgency around the problems that are happening. So this conference provides solutions. Right now, the community is really looking for a place to say, how do I actually provide solutions to the challenging environments in our community? And that's what the Cannabis Opportunities Conference provides. We're going to be talking about workforce. If you are over 18 and you're wondering what careers look like in these emerging industries, come on down. We have institutions. If you go to our website, www.blackcannabisweek.com/Nova, you'll see something called Nova Future Leaders. And this allows you to receive free scholarships of $1,000 that can be used for you to increase your education. You don't have to just be in college. You could just be interested in a workforce. That's exciting. It's exciting to do things that allows us to reform how we think about what's happening in our community. We also, if you're a small business and you're like, hey, the recession is hard, I want to be able to push a little bit further. Hey, we have a small business resource area where vendors will be selling in marketplace. But we also have a pitch contest for small business owners. You do not have to be in cannabis. You just have to say, hey, I need support and I need community. And we're looking to help create economic mobility in Black and brown communities. And that's what we're doing. The last thing, if you need a free medical marijuana card, you can come out as well as expungements. And those are... Oh, go ahead. I was just going to say that that is allowing us to move forward with what we need in our community. Thank you.
0: How do we find out more information, Sharon?
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0: Boy, oh boy. It seems like allergy season never goes away, but it is super back now. We talk health on Sunday mornings. We've got Glenn Ellis. Glenn, I am catching hell with my allergies.
1: I know you are, Pat.
0: Why is it so bad at this time of the year?
1: Well, Patty, let me just say it real quickly, and it's real simple to understand. For everybody out there listening, if you woke up or whatever this morning and you got sneezing, itchy eyes, stuffy nose, your sinuses all clogged up, you're not imagining and you're not alone. We're right in the middle, Patty, of ragweed season. And this year, what you're referring to is because it's harder than it's been in over 10 years. And here's why, Patty. Warmer springtime and later frost time in the winter has stretched allergy season out by over 5 weeks. So that means just an extra month of misery. We typically would not be suffering at this point. And also, Patty, the CO2, the carbon dioxide in the atmosphere, that's not just something they talk about with climate change. That's fertilizer for pollen. So it makes pollen be on steroids. So that means it's not just the normal ragweed growing in the backyard, is throwing a heavier punch. So here's what actually works. The single most effective thing we can do is a nasal daily steroid spray like Flonase or Nasacort, something along those lines. And I mean daily, Patty, because not just on the rough day, every day, because you got to start before your symptoms get to their peak so that it's already working as these pollen counts continue to go up high. And more importantly, you can pair it with something that's non-sedating antihistamine like Zyrtec. And if you do that daily, you will have knocked out whatever it is that's bothering you. Personally, I use liquid saline rinse like a neti pot or the squeeze bottle that physically flushes out the pollen and the mucus, and it reduces the level of histamine and the inflammatory chemicals in our immune system that causes all those symptoms. Practically, Patty, lastly, keep your windows closed when the pollen's high. Take a shower when you come in from being out there. And if you're still struggling with this stuff after a couple of weeks, go see a doctor or a pharmacist. September don't have to be miserable for us, Patty. All we got to do is be consistent, start with this little procedure, and stick with it. You'll breathe easier. For more information, go to glennellis.com.
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4: 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You're going to be in some rivers with some strong currents. 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You're going to wind up, man, in an alleyway. You're going to wind up, man, going down the bright lights. You're going to have to face it when it hits you, as life does us all. 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Don't just lay there. Nothing that happens to you is permanent unless you allow it to be.
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6: Watch out for flooding on 95 northbound between the airport and Bartram Avenue. Also southbound at the 476 exit and blocking the right lane.
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10: Next. Hey, Alfie, what can I get for you?
11: Hey, Nora, just a nice latte, please. How was your weekend?
10: 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Mainly working here. You?
11: Me? Well, I was battling gods in the afterlife realm, and after lunch, I fought mercenaries. Ooh, could I get oat milk with that latte, please?
10: Yeah, of course.
11: 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So a pretty chill weekend. Oh, and I'll grab an almond croissant, too.
10: Wait, what? 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
27: Sweetheart, I've been trying so hard to get over you. I just simply can't. What's the love we shared through the years? 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All I'm looking for is just a serious relationship, so I can hold all my life. Why don't you give me that commitment?

0: It's Guy on a Sunday morning and let's chill. That Eagles fever is in the air. The big game is 4:25 this afternoon as the Eagles host the Washington Commanders. Sunday morning, it's Rewind, our WDAS magazine journal. I'm Patty Jackson. Debbie Ann Henderson Scott is the founder of Never Accept Negativity, the NAN Resource Center, and gearing up for a big event September the 19th in Willow Grove. It's an honor to meet you, likewise. Debbie Ann.
1: Likewise.
0: Tell us what is happening on the 19th.
1: So on the 19th, we are having a community, what we're calling a community Trump party. It's called Pack the Love, Feel the Future. And the event is geared to teach educational readiness as early as seventh grade to students and their parents. It's going to be on September 19th in Willow Grove, PA, located at the Giant Community Center. There, the address is 315 North York Road. And we have all kinds of speakers there. There's going to be admissions counselors talking. There's going to be, for those who don't want to go to college, we're going to talk about having a successful gap year, what that looks like. We're going to have trade school there. And for the parents, we're also going to have financial literacy for the parents, teaching them how to actually save up for college.
0: And prepare children for when school ends. How do we find out more information?
1: So you could register at nanresourcectr.org. It's on our events page. It's free to the community. Every student who registers is eligible for one of our scholarships that we're pooling for as well. So we just basically want to make sure that all students know how to build their educational profile at a year early age instead of waiting to find out they're not financially accepted into a school.
0: Let's get back into the music on WDAS. This is new from Tank, and yes.

0: We've got Jesse Powell and you on WDAS. Welcome to Rewind, our WDAS magazine journal. I'm Patty Jackson. We're minutes away from Ademu and the Sunday brunch. We've got Victoria Monet. We've got Whitney Houston. We got the King of Pop. And we've got the Reverend Dr. Alan E. Waller. Enon Tabernacle Baptist Church is gearing up for its 150th anniversary, a jubilee. And he's coming up in about 20 minutes. The month of September is Suicide Prevention Month. My girls are here to talk about it. We got Latrice Mason. We've got LaTanya McCurry, co-owners, the therapist, Embracing Life Transitions. They're located out in Newark, Delaware. And tell us about 988.
1: Well, good afternoon. 988 is a very special number, right? 988 is the emergency hotline for mental health crisis. You want to think about 988 as the same way we use 911. So if you have a medical emergency, we tend to learn that in kindergarten. Now 988 is used for anybody who needs some assistance with their mental health.
0: You know what I saw on the news? People are turning to AI. I found it so disturbing to get through, I don't know, their life crisis, what's going on. When you think about suicide, it hurts a lot of people. Mm-hmm. And the people that are left behind have such guilt. Absolutely. About why this person decided to end their life.
1: Absolutely.
2: And so I would say that when it comes to AI, there's the things that you may feel like you don't have to be too vulnerable. You're not telling someone else your business. But the missing part is that it cannot give you the human experience. Mm. It can't give you what you need to get through that connection. Mm-hmm. And so I think it's the most unfortunate that people can't find someone. And so they go to this inanimate situation to get something in their most vulnerable times.
1: Yes.
2: So I don't think that it can help you with that. Use AI to be able to navigate how to pay your bills. Not how to live life, though. Mm-hmm. Not to live life.
0: Latrice, talking about September, Suicide Prevention Month. What advice do you have for those who are left behind and they're carrying around a lot of guilt? Because you think, I wish I had known. I wish I could have done more. I wish I would have took that phone call.
1: So the guilt is going to be there. That's a natural emotion, right? But we have to remember and understand that those individuals who have died by suicide made a decision. That was their choice. Even if you saw the signs or you were there, there's nothing that you could have done to interfere with that decision. Now, you being left behind, we want you to remember that there are positive moments here, right? Remember that person for all of the great things that they did. Remember that person for all of the beauty that they brought to your life. And understand that that grief is going to be there. You just have to allow yourself time to process it.
0: How can we find out more information?
2: You can find out more information by visiting our website. You can reach Latrice and I via
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1: today
0: with Philly's best R&B and throwbacks and Patty Jackson. Welcome to Rewind. This is our WDAS magazine journal. We're together until noon, at noon today. We've got Whitney Houston on WDAS. The Tab, Enon Tabernacle Baptist Church, gearing up for the 150th. Celebration.
1: Last night.
0: It's a jubilee. We've got the Reverend Dr. Alan E. Waller joining us in our studios. This moment, this time, Pastor, 150 years. And look how you have carried. Like, you were passed this torch, what, like 30-something years ago?
2: That's right. 32. In fact, this Sunday will be 32 years.
0: Wow.
2: Yeah.
0: And look how you have that torch. Tell us the significance of the legacy of
2: Enon. Thank you for that. Enon Tabernacle Baptist Church is the oldest African American Baptist church in the Germantown section of Philadelphia and the 55th Baptist Church in Philadelphia. It was founded specifically to minister to the African American colored black folk in uptown at that time because there was no other Baptist church there. The Enon Baptist Church and the Boys Club. Remember, the Boys Club is the oldest boys club, now called Boys and Girls Club, but it's the oldest boys club in the country. Those two institutions on Coulter Street were expressly to take care of black people uptown. And that's what we've tried to live into. Enon is found in John 3:23. Enon was a place near to Salem where there was much water, and John was baptizing there because of that. It's a place where people encounter God, and we believe that a God encounter and a socially conscious theological view to help black people is why we exist. And so it's not just 30 years old, it's 150 years old, and there have been some amazing pastors doing amazing things. You know, there's a story about the first pastor of Enon. They had a revival.
0: How you doing?
2: And then 56 people joined. And this was a fall winter revival. And they believed so strongly in baptism that after they joined, the deacons of Enon went down to what we know is Forbidden Drive, right down that area, cracked.
0: We're going to do this to the 49ers.
2: That's
0: nothing.
2: The significance of the seriousness of the evangelistic effort and missional effort of Enon. And we're just trying to live in that legacy.
0: Yeah, your body.
3: On the 19th, Saturday, the Marriott, there's going to be a little celebration.
2: Yeah, that's it's a gala. It's a big old party. We're going down and we're going to dress up. And the whole point of it, there's a documentary that's going to be shared. It is professionally done. And it's just going to tell our story. And so instead of having a banquet speaker, we're going to go down. We're going to get dressed up. We're going to have a good time. UGO is going to play. And then where there would be a speaker, we're all going to turn our attention to the screen. And we're going to watch this documentary about what God has done for the last 150 years. And so we're excited about that. And the last piece of this is in October. My daughter Erica and our arts program wrote a musical called Welcome to Enon. It is a musical that's about the founding of Enon. We've actually rented out, I don't remember the name of the theater, but downtown. So we're going to have it on October 8, 9, 10, 11.
0: What?
2: There are going to be five shows. We're inviting people to come and go to have a theatrical experience.
0: Wow.
2: And you have to think Godfather of Harlem. And what I mean by that is when you watch The Godfather of Harlem, there were truths in there, and then the show built out around it to make it interesting. So we're taking all the truth that we know and then have built a story around it. A family who lives in Germantown who are tired of having to go all the way over to West Philly to hear Reverend Young preach at Monumental. And that's the backdrop of finding Reverend James Brooks and starting the Enon Tabernacle Baptist Church. But it's a musical, original music, singing, dancing. It's going to be amazing. And so I'm looking forward not only to the gala, but to the program, the theatrical program.
0: Because
2: this was our year of Jubilee. It's celebrating. We paid off the building. So this is a year of just saying, Lord, thank you for what you've done. And then we're getting ready to kick off what I'm excited about, the Enon Social Impact Fund. If we've been giving money to this building all this time, now we can turn that money towards the Black community and say, we paid for the building. Now we've got some of these dollars we haven't been using for ourselves. So let's look for ways to help Black businesses and help create economic stimulus in our community. And so that is where we're going from here.
3: For more information, enontab.org. Pastor Waller, keep doing what you are doing. Saving souls, teaching, leading, leaving that impression. We're not all perfect.
2: Absolutely.
3: But what you pour into us is so important. And happy Jubilee.
2: Thank you. Happy to you as well.
3: Let's get back into the music on WDAS. We've got Whitney Houston.

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Inside Sunday Brunch. Don't forget, tonight at 6 p.m. we do it again. The next installment of Gone But Not Forgotten as we celebrate Walter Scott of The Whispers. Tonight at 6 p.m. right before The Wide Wonderful World of Butter with Patty Jackson.

As we keep it moving inside Sunday brunch, congratulations. Shout out to Danita Schoolfield from West Philly, our very first grand prize winner who picked up $10,000. $10,000. All from Nephew Tommy and 1-800-TRUCK-WRECK. She picked up free groceries for the year. There's more winning on the way. Stay locked in. All right, it's Joe Scott on Sunday Brunch.

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Listen, as soon as we come back, let's do a throwback from MJ, Michael Jackson. Also her. We got some Babyface, Mary J. Blige, Fantasia, and Money Long all on the way.

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I like to be on chill, but I also like the thrill when it comes to the Eagles playing their first game of the season. And don't forget about our WDAS All-Stars. 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
1: 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You know, iHeartRadio Music Festival is coming with Cardi B along with Snoop Dogg. And it's going to be on Friday, September the 18th, and Saturday, September the 19th at T-Mobile Arena in Las Vegas. You want to be there. Keep listening this week and all next week, because it's going to be some commercial-free takeover hours leading up to the festival on next Thursday. Actually, today. This

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I'm Mimi Brown at the Comfort Zone. Thank you for listening. Well, you know, everybody has a past, right? Cup Master Butter had a past. And there were a lot of women in his life that absolutely adored and loved him. But when he met April, everything changed. Even his demeanor changed. And he showed me the ring through a picture before he asked her to marry him.

at you. We got the wellness of you with Fonseca Gamble. We're talking in search of our happy. Where is that happiness that you're looking for? And how can you find it? And cherish it when you got it. Coming back with more great music, too, as well.

0: Wellness Review with Fatima Gamble. 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
1: Spend time with your friends. And then there are other times when you just want to be by yourself. But I think having close friends, surrounding yourself with, is very important, because you need that interaction. You need to have dialogue. You need to be a situation where you can bounce off of each other and share ideas. 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Give you the happiness that you are, that you feel as if you need or you should have within your life.
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Walter Scott there from the beginning. We celebrate the music. I hope you enjoy for the next hour. It is the best of the whispers as we remember.

We're celebrating the music of Walter Scott tonight of The Whispers. This is Gone But Not Forgotten on WDAS. A proud sponsor is always Best Care. I'm Patty Jackson. Hope you're enjoying the great music.

0: Steve Harvey, Patty Jackson, Frankie Darcel, and the Quiet Storm with the Demu. 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

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I'm Patty Jackson, Patty Drew, working on a groovy thing. 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

It's the Godfather of Soul, James Brown, on a Sunday night. The Wide, Wonderful World of Butter. The Big Payback. I'm Patty Jackson. We've got the Temptations.

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